0: and the distance.
1: Hi, this is Stephen Curtis Chapman.
2: G'day, everyone. This is Rebecca St. James, and this is the place for the best in classic Christian hits. 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

0: Christian Music Rewind, where the classics live on. I'm Shawn Michaels, and I've got another classic from Michael W. Smith just in minutes, but the spotlight right now is on FFH. The core of that group is husband and wife Jeremy and Jennifer Deibler. Now, in 2002, Jennifer gave birth to their first child, Hutch. Here's Jennifer on how being a mother has impacted her life.
1: Motherhood affects you in every way, and I really didn't realize that. I mean, my sister has three kids, and some of my friends had kids, and I was always like, what, you just leave him with the babysitter, and you still go do, you know, you just do your thing. Your baby should not change your life. Your life should go on. Well, now I have a baby of my own, and I realize that it changes everything. I mean, your perspective on everything, and I don't want to just leave him at home and go do my normal thing. I want to be with him all the time. I mean, it's amazing. It's just the best thing that's ever happened. I remember feeling like, I have no time, I'm so tired. And now I really don't have any time, and I can't imagine having more. You know how people do that, but they do, and you live through it, but I just can't even imagine, and I can't remember what it was like. We talk about that sometimes. What did we do? What did we talk about? Because we talk about him all the time.
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1: Have you been to Sam's? They're like Walmart on steroids. These huge, big... Sam's is huge, and you can't buy things in normal quantities either. Everything's extra large, jumbo. Who needs 22 pounds of mayonnaise? Really? I'm running around. I feel like a kid. I'm running up to my mom. Look, Mom! A raisin. Yeah. I love Walmart. My favorite thing about Walmart is the greeter, right? Because they're the same. Everywhere you go, you walk in, there they are, right at the front, 109 years old. They got those greeter glasses, the big thick glasses, you know, glasses so thick if they went outside, the sun would magnify their head into a raisin. Yeah. That may be an elderly thing, actually, because my grandmother, she turns 98 in 4 days, amazing woman, and she every year gets bigger and rounder glasses, right? She's starting to look like an owl, okay? No lie, during Christmas, she was falling asleep in front of the TV, and the Gaithers came on. I was like, Grandmother, get up, look who's on TV. She grabbed her glasses, she goes, who? But I love my grandmother because nobody's ever said to her, you know, or said about her, man, I wonder what she's thinking, you know, because even when my grandfather passed away, my dad called me. I was like, wow, what was grandfather's last words? And he said, well, he didn't have any because grandmother was with him till the end. I love the family reunions because I'm a big advocate of family's important. It's awesome. I love the family reunions. Just the food was always, it was like a mixed blessing, really. It'd be like getting a kidney transplant from a bedwetter, you know.
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And here's one for Joe in Tampa, Florida. He likes classic Al Denson. Be the One is a classic that lives on Christian Music Rewind.

0: Christian Music Rewind and Jonathan Pierce, a former member of the Imperials, the Gaither Vocal Band, and the Christchurch Choir. All that was before he went solo and scored that 1996 hit, Carry You With Me. Hey, I'm Shawn Michaels, and again, it's time for this week's Mystery Sound Quiz. Now listen up close and see if you can identify this classic movie. Well, that's this week's Mystery Sound Quiz. And if you've ever seen the movie that sound clip is from, you no doubt will remember the seagulls in Disney Pixar's Finding Nemo. Hey, Shawn Michaels here, and I've got more classics to come this week. Up next, we'll get Inside the Music with Cindy Morgan. 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
0: You know, sometimes as music fans, we tend to put artists on a pedestal, forgetting that they also have problems and struggles and are just real people like us. Well, Cindy Morgan will tell you that that's certainly true as she gets inside the music to share about a personal issue that led to one of her favorite songs.
6: I think in terms of like songs that have a special meaning to me and connection with other people, one of the things that I battled with and still battle with is fear, and I think a lot of people struggle with fear, and the song I Will Be Free was kind of written about my own personal battle with overcoming fear, and I had an experience one night at a concert when I was touring, and when I was heavy into touring, and a lot of singers, especially if you sing, you know, really kind of songs that kind of take a lot out of you vocally, there was a night where I had no voice. And my voice was completely shot, and I was going to sing I Will Be Free, and I knew that I didn't have it. I knew I did not have those high notes, and I just told the audience kind of where I was at, and that there was a special song, and I didn't know how it was going to come out, but I was going to do it anyway, and I sang it, and I got to the chorus, and the audience, they sang the chorus for me. All of them just sang, I will be free to run the mountain. It was such a cool thing because it was like they just met me at my need, you know, and it was a neat, neat memory. And I've had a lot of stories about that song over the years. And so that's a really special song for people to just, whatever it is that kind of feels like it ties you down, that Christ has really given us the power to overcome that and to be free from that.
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6: Hello there, I'm William Ryan III, and I'm so happy that you are joining me for this week's edition of 20 The Countdown Magazine. If this is your first time here, welcome. I hope you'll stick around and enjoy the show. Well, this week, the chart is full of questions. Which songs were building momentum? Which artists are making a push toward the top? And which track will end up claiming that number one spot by the time we're done? We'll find out together over the next couple of hours as we count down the 20 biggest songs in Christian music. And along the way, I've got some artist news for you, three things you need to know, of course, and a throwback song, and this week's future fan favorite winner. So no matter where you're listening from, thanks for making 20 a part of your weekend. Let's dive into the countdown.
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1: 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Well, Mike and Tyler, he's also back in the same spot this week. Here he is with his song, Perfectly.
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2: This is Chandler Moore, and this is the heart behind my song, God, I'm Just Grateful. The Bible instructs us to give thanks in all things. That means in the good, in the bad, in the ugly, and the beautiful. We are to thank God for it all. And I think this song helps me set my eyes on the list of reasons I have to be grateful. God has been so good. And in the midst of fires and trials and struggles and battles, I still have a reason to be grateful. And this is that song. Here's God, I'm Just Grateful.
1: Number 18.

0: grateful for you.
1: Back in that number 18 spot again this week on 20 The Countdown magazine. That is Chandler Moore with God, I'm Just Grateful. And I heard he's just been a few days in Canada performing. So if you saw him, you got to let me know. We have so many great friends in Canada, so I'm sure some of you got to see him. Well, we are just getting started. And before we go any further, I've got a little challenge for you. Make your prediction. What song do you think is going to be number one by the end of today's countdown? Maybe it's the song that's been on top recently. Maybe you're pulling for a fast rising song, or maybe you're convinced a dark horse is going to make a surprise move this week. Hold on to your guesses, though, and see how you do over the next couple of hours. And if you want to make it official, let me know on social media. You can follow us on Instagram or on Facebook. Just look up 20 The Countdown magazine and chime in with your little prediction there, and we'll find out what happens here by the end. And I'd love to hear from you wherever you are listening from around the world. Chime in and let me know.
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15: Hey, this is Tasha Layton, and I wrote the song Meet Me in the Valley after hearing a parent who had lost a child say, I found myself in a deep valley, but to my surprise, God met me there. You know, the way out of our valleys is through. We have to feel everything we need to feel and admit those feelings to God so that He can meet us in those places of grief, sadness, confusion, loneliness. We are not alone in it. He'll meet us there and He'll take us through.
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0: She is dropping down two spots this week to number 16 here on 20 The Countdown Magazine. It is Carly Ann Taylor, and that's her song called Why Should I Worry? What a great message in that one, right? Well, if you don't know a lot about Carly, she graduated with a bachelor's degree in commercial music production. I mean, that's pretty cool. But not long after college, she got an opportunity to sing with David Leonard, who you've heard on here on The Countdown before, and that was at a music festival, and things pretty much just took off from there for her. Well, do you look forward to hearing from fellow listeners around the world each week like I do? I receive feedback all the time that lets me know we should continue sharing these messages, and I'd love for yours to be the next one I play. 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And we have a listener line set up just for you. It is 1-888-535-2020. 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
1: 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I think the first time I got in touch with this show was, you know, those days where you're flipping through the radio channels and then you just bump on this nice music, you know. And before I know it, I'm listening to the big 20 songs of the in the Christian circles. And you see, like, I actually found it when it was under 10 songs, so I just listened in on those 10 songs, and ever since then, I always tune in every Saturday here in Uganda.
0: Isn't that cool? 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And maybe that's your story. Maybe you came across The Countdown similar. 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
0: Well, we have more music on the way for you as we continue these 15 remaining songs, but we also have a few stories behind those songs. Like Pat Barrett, he is coming in no time to share more about I've Got a Fire. And of course, the artist news happening a little later this hour before we close it out. And we may even have time for a little throwback, take you back on a journey several years ago, see if you remember that song. So that is all coming up for you this hour.
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0: Well, I've been loving this collaboration between Phil Wickham and Crowder. Here they are singing It Really Is Amazing Grace.
9: Number 15.

0: They're moving up two spots this week there at number 15. That is Phil Wickham and Crowder teaming up to sing It Really Is Amazing Grace here on 20. Now Pat Barrett making a one-point climb this week, but he's in to tell us a story about this one called I've Got a Fire.
1: Hey, y'all, I am so excited about I've Got a Fire this year for a lot of reasons, but this song was a joy to write. It was a joy to record. It was, a forever memory to film that music video with my dad. And all throughout that process, it reminded me of a couple things. One, that what we're a part of, this faith that we're a part of, is a long game. This is about our entire lives being lived and not just living in the moment we're in, but finishing faithfully. And what an amazing, testimony to the world to watch someone, not just a moment of their life, but the longevity of it, walking towards the Lord is so powerful. But also, to live in the fullness of what Jesus has done inside of us. And that flame that burns, my prayer is that the older I get, the brighter I burn. And what a sign and a wonder that could be for the world, and what a testimony of how great God is.
2: Number 14.

0: Barrett moving up one to number 14 here on 20 The Countdown Magazine. It's called I've Got a Fire. Hey, a little fun fact for you, too. Pat was one of the co-writers on that song, God, I'm Just Grateful, that you heard sung by Chandler Moore at number 18. Well, you've been hearing this song for 15 weeks now on The Countdown, and he's dropping down a couple of spots this week. We'll see what happens. It is Andrew Rip with I Do It Again on 20.
1: Number 13. I

0: is number 13 here on 20 The Countdown magazine. It's called I Do It Again. It's from Andrew Ribb. Well, because of listeners like you, 20 The Countdown magazine is able to reach people all over the world with the hope of the gospel through Christian music. And recently, Daniel from Kenya made a financial gift to support the ministry here of 20, and he even included this cool note. 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Thank you for being a blessing to millions of listeners worldwide. May you continue spreading the gospel one song at a time to the ends of the world." 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And that's exactly what we are trying to do. 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
0: Well, we are even closer to our three things you need to know this week. That's the artist news that I cannot wait to share with you. And we have 12 more songs to go to, and even some time in there for a little throwback as we rewind the clock here and find out what a big song was years ago and see if it kind of brings back some good memories for you. So stick around for all of that.
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0: Well, you just heard this artist singing along with Crowder at number 15, but here's Phil Wickham again with Homesick for Heaven.
1: Number 12.

0: Artist News. Three things you need to know. Number one.
1: Forrest Frank was recently in New York City here in the United States for his new tour, The Jesus Generation. Unfortunately, his show at Madison Square Garden had to be moved because the NBA Finals were happening there. Now, for those that don't know, the NBA Finals are the championship series for professional basketball here in the United States, so it's kind of a big deal, but Forrest turned the whole situation into something really special. He decided to use that opportunity to bless someone. He asked fans to share a story of someone who deserves some encouragement. And one person nominated Matt, a New York City pastor who coaches basketball through a program that he uses the sport to mentor and encourage young people in his community. So getting to bring him to the game was actually the perfect fit. Forrest surprised him with courtside tickets and then invited him to share a message at his show the next night. Here's a clip of that message that he shared.
2: I can feel New York City's broken heart, and I've come to tell you that he loves you, New York City.
1: For King & Country recently announced that production has officially started on a brand new film that they've been working on for 8 years. Now, the movie is set during the American Revolutionary War, and it follows two brothers who find themselves on opposite sides of the conflict. And if you want a behind-the-scenes look at the making of the film, they have launched a new social media page where they're sharing updates and giving fans a look inside the whole process. You can check out this clip that they shared about one of the songs in the film, but you gotta go watch the rest of it at our website at 20thecountdown.com.
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5: This song was written probably 18 years ago, 17 years ago.
4: What?
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4: Yeah, no pressure on it, Harry. 18-year-old song. Isn't it? That's crazy.
0: Number three.
1: Stephen Curtis Chapman recently debuted a new song with Chris Jansen at the Grand Ole Opry. They performed their new rendition of America the Beautiful as part of a special celebration leading up to America's 250th birthday. Stephen shared that the song is meaningful to him because of his love for the song growing up and the legacy of his grandfather who served our country. He said the song was created as a reminder to look for the beauty in our country and in each other, even during times of division. Here's a little bit.

0: you're up to date. That was three things you need to know. Now, back to the countdown with William Ryan III.
1: Hey, we're Caleb and John, and we are so excited for our new song, Finished. Really, the heart behind this song is from Philippians 1:6. It says, I'm sure of this, that he who started a good work in you will carry it on to completion until the day of Christ Jesus. And what a powerful reminder that God is not finished.
2: Yes, we're trusting God that he will always finish your story. If it's not good, it's not finished.
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2: We're just halfway through this weekend's countdown, which means the top 10 is just ahead. And one of the biggest questions of the week is whether Matthew West has done it again for that number one spot. He's been sitting there for five straight weeks, but can he make it for six? Or is another artist ready to take over the top spot? We're going to find out before the end of this show. And that is not all we're going to find out. If you voted last week on the future fan favorite, we're going to reveal the one that had the most votes and play it for you. It's going to be a lot of fun, so plan to stick with me as we officially kick off these top 10 songs of the week.
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1: What's up, guys? This is
2: We the Kingdom.
1: And this is the story behind our song, Rescue Me. Y'all, we just want to give you a melody to put to an age-old story of David and Goliath. Man, he had some crazy faith, and it's amazing what God can do when we have faith like that. And we just pray that this song would be a huge encouragement to you guys to know that whatever giants you're facing out there are not impossible to fall to the ground in God's name.
0: Number 9.

0: That is number 8 this time from Jamie McDonald here on 20 The Countdown Magazine. It's her latest called Ain't No Way. Well, I told you last week that Jamie got to sing a song at CMA Fest for the very first time, which is no small thing. You know, and thinking about that song that we just heard called Ain't No Way, I'm reminded of how often God works in ways that we never could have predicted. I've had a few of these moments myself personally, even just in the last couple of months. So the song is really a celebration of God's faithfulness, though. And the moments when you look back and realize there is no way I could have gotten through that on my own, or no way that situation should have turned around, and yet God showed up in the midst of it all. Maybe you are in the middle of a situation right now where you can't see the outcome, and if that is you, don't give up, because I have personally been there, and that same God who has been faithful in the past is still at work today. And in fact, I'd love to hear your Ain't No Way story if you have one. What is something God's done in your life that can only be explained by His grace and His provision? 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Your testimony, you never know. It might be exactly what another listener across the entire globe might need to hear this weekend. 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
0: Well, are you loving our first songs as we kicked off our top 10? I mean, I'm loving them. I hope you are too. But we still have more great songs coming up. So if you haven't heard your favorite yet, which I would be surprised if you haven't, but it is sure to be happening soon, because we still have 7 more to go this weekend and a winning future fan favorite to sneak in there too. So it's going to be a lot of fun. Plan to stay with me until the end.
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is Elevation Worship at number 7 again this week with their song Alleluia on 20, the Countdown magazine. Well, this next one is our longest running song on the Countdown. At 22 weeks, it is Peter Burton with Where Would I Be on 20. Number 6.

0: It is Peter Burton at number 6 this time after dropping down a couple of spots with Where Would I Be here on 20, the Countdown magazine. And that, I mentioned, was our longest running song this weekend at 22 weeks. Well, I frequently ask how long you've been listening to 20, and I've got a good reason for that. I got this message from Isabel in Diani Beach, Kenya, who answered my question. She wrote, "Been listening to 20 since 2000. 26 years now. Pure inspiration and worship," she said. And 26 years, I mean, think about that. Isabel has been listening long enough to hear songs in this countdown before some of today's artists were even born, like Josiah Queen and Carly Ann Taylor, just name a few. Now, Isabel, thank you for making 20 a part of your life for all these years and for taking time to reach out and say hello. That really means a lot to me, seriously. Now, you've got me curious. How long have you personally been listening? I know she's been listening for that long, but what about you? Are you a first-time listener, a 5-year listener, or 20 plus veteran just like Isabel? Let me know at 20thecountdown.com. I'd love to hear how long you've been listening to the show.
1: Coming up.
0: Well, 5 more to go. Can you believe it? We're down to our top 5. This is where things are going to get interesting, too. So be sure you kind of get planted for a little while longer. And also, we're going to feature a radio station of the week here in just a second. And that's one of the many that airs this countdown around the world for you. So we're going to show them a little appreciation and let you hear from them as well. So stay with me.
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0: 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They have been airing 20 The Countdown magazine for more than 20 years. Now, Caribou is the most northeastern city in the U.S., and it sits in the heart of Maine potato country. It also is a popular snowboarding destination in the wintertime, and while we've been sweating through the 90-degree temperatures here in Texas, they're enjoying highs in the mid-60s this weekend. 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Let's check it out and hear from them.
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0: Top 5. Well, we are just moments away from revealing this week's winning future fan favorite, but in the meantime, here is Zach Williams with a great song called Wait For Me on 20 The Countdown magazine.
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0: is Zach Williams at number 5 after a 1-point climb with Wait For Me here on 20 The Countdown Magazine. Okay, it is that time of the show where we get to announce the winning future fan favorite and play the full song. We had some great ones last week, too. The new one from Kane called Living Water and a new one from Ellie Holcomb called Wherever I Go. The one with the most votes, it was from Kane. Here they are singing Living Water.
1: Last week's future fan favorite.

That is your winning future fan favorite here on 20 The Countdown Magazine. It's from the band Kane. It's their latest called Living Water. We hope to hear that one soon on The Countdown. Would you agree? That's a good one. Well, I have some more good songs to play for you this week for you to vote on. Our first one is a brand new one from Dan Bremness. Here is a song called Reaching for the Light.

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1: That's Dan Bremnes with Reaching for the Light. That's his new song. And that's one that you can vote on for the future fan favorite. The other, it is from John Reddick. Here is Holding On. Oh.

0: John Reddick with a song called Holding On. That's the second pick there for the future fan favorite. The one before it was from Dan Bremnes. It was called Reaching for the Light. Those are this week's picks, so go vote.
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0: Well, this next band has a big fall tour coming up. It's going to include artists like Jeremy Camp and even the lead singer of the band's son, Sam Wesley. Here is Mercy Me with Make It Well.
2: Number 4.

0: It's the band Mercy Me dropping down a spot there to number 4 this week here on 20, the Countdown Magazine. It is our song called Make It Well. A little earlier, I shared a message from Isabel in Kenya, who has been listening to 20 for 26 years. And that got me thinking about all the different seasons of life represented by the people listening right now. Take Matthew in Ottawa. He recently wrote in and said, thank you for playing good quality songs. This is my favorite show on radio. I listen to it whenever I can, and it's been since I was 16, and I'm now 25 years old. I love that for Matthew. 20, it's been a part of nearly a decade of his life. And think about all that's happened between 16 and 25. I was thinking back to when I was that age, and wow, there was a lot going on with school, work, friendships, big life decisions, ups and downs. And through it all, 20 has been there for him. So I hope it's been there for you too. Whether you've been listening for 26 years like Isabel earlier, or 9 years like Matthew, or even 9 minutes, thanks for making 20 a part of your journey. 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
0: 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You're going to see who's at number 1, of course. And I mean, you never know. There could be some surprises, but there are a few more stories behind the songs. So I know you love those just like I do. So stick around and find out what happens here on The Countdown.
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11: This is Nate from Elevation Rhythm, and this is the heart behind our song, Washed. The Bible says in Ephesians 2:13, but now in Christ Jesus, you who were once far off have been brought near by the blood of Christ. And that's what the song Wash is all about. We are able to celebrate that we were once far off, and because of the blood of Jesus washing us, we are now near to the heart of the Father.
1: Number

0: Elevation Rhythm at number 3 this week after dropping down a spot with their song Washed. Here on 20, the Countdown Magazine. Okay, I'm really excited about this next one because CeCe Winans, she's in next with her song called Worthy of It All. But this is actually the highest that CeCe has ever been on the Countdown since I took over the show back in 2019. Here she is on 20.
1: Number 2. Oh!

0: CC Winans making a 3-point jump to number 2 this week with Worthy of It All on 20 The Countdown magazine. And I mentioned before I played that I'm pretty excited about that because since I took over The Countdown back in 2019, she's been on The Countdown several times, but she's never managed to climb this high. So I am so excited for that. She deserves it. I mean, that is such an amazing song. She's had so many great ones, but they've never gotten this high before for some reason. I don't know why, but anyway, I'm glad today is the day that we got to hear that together. Well, if you miss any part of our show, just a reminder that you can always catch up at our website at 20thecountdown.com. From there, you can stream the show anytime, day or night. It's always going there on a loop for you, so you can just tune back in and see what you missed. But while you're there, I mean, you got to do this. 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My team and I, we love to hear your story. We love to hear where you're listening from in the world. So go do that right now at 20thecountdown.com. Oh, and another thing, sign up for that e-newsletter. It is free, and it is something that we send out every week and kind of keep you informed of what's going on here at the show.
1: Coming up.
0: Well, you might already know what's coming up, but I'll go ahead and tell you if maybe you're just tuning in, just assuming you don't know what's going on. But coming up here in just a second, it is our number one song in Christian music. It's going to be exciting.
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0: Well, this makes 6 weeks in a row for Matthew West to be in this top spot. And here he is now to tell us the story behind his latest called Good.
6: For as long as I can remember, I've struggled to fully understand the depths of God's grace and the reality that it truly is a free gift. Instead, I get it all twisted and I think if I do enough good stuff, then maybe, just maybe, I'll be good enough for grace. But this is what Paul said in Romans 11, verse 6. And since it is through God's kindness, then it is not by their good works. For in that case, God's grace would not be what it really is, free and undeserved. So I hope that when you listen to this song, you remember what I'm trying to learn every single day. You're not loved because you're worthy. You're loved.

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1: It is Matthew West with the number one song in Christian music for week number 6. That is a song called Good, and it is so good. It's been there for so long. I love it. Congratulations to him for holding on to that top spot, even when a lot of the other artists were they were trailing on him there. They were trying to get to that number one spot. You just never know what's going to happen here on The Countdown, so I hope you enjoyed this weekend getting to hang out with me, because I sure enjoyed hanging out with you, and I hope you'll come back again next week, and we can do it all again. 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
1: I'm glad to be here.
0: Yeah, for sure. Now listen, I was doing some reading up on you before we got started today, and you're Alabama girl by birth, is that right?
1: Yes, let's
0: All right,
1: go.
0: dig it. All right, so I was doing a little research on Alabama, and here's some stuff I learned is Alabama has more astronauts per capita than any other state in the United States. Had no idea.
1: I mean, yeah, that makes sense because NASA, it's in Huntsville, so they have their whole thing going on. But that's crazy to think about. Wow.
0: Yeah, it's crazy about that. You know, I knew about the space center. They've been there a couple times through the years. Cool spot. But yeah, no idea about the astronaut things. That was pretty cool.
1: Yeah.
0: And then I read that the first 911 call was made from Haleyville, Alabama. Do you know where Haleyville
1: That's
0: is?
1: hilarious. I know about where Haleyville is. Yes. I feel like, yeah, Alabama's just a million small towns, right?
0: That's right. And then Alabama was the first state to recognize Christmas as official holiday. So thank you, Alabama. We appreciate that.
1: Oh,
0: that was really
1: wow.
0: Awesome.
1: And these are good facts.
0: And this was a funny one. I thought, well, this raises some questions. It's got the longest constitution in the United States with 900 amendments. 900.
1: That's crazy.
0: Yeah, that makes me think we didn't get it right on the first run, Alabama. It didn't go well when we wrote this thing to begin with.
1: It sounds like a lot of people with a lot of opinions, right?
0: Oh, who? I can't speak to that. Who knows? That doesn't sound like a different
1: sounds
0: time
1: like
0: in
1: me.
0: history, right?
1: That's amazing.
0: Again, we're here with Rachel Purcell, rachelpurcellmusic.com. Rachel, we love Alabama, but we're not here to talk about Alabama. We're here to talk about your story a little bit. What got you into music to begin with?

0: Well, thank you. I love those facts, by the way. And honestly, I feel like Alabama is a part of my story because it is where I'm from. And my little hometown is called Muscle Shoals, and it's pretty small. You know, it's not like a one stoplight type of place, but it's a small town. And I'm very thankful that even though it's small, it has a lot of cool music history. Back in the 60s, 70s, a lot of people came to my hometown to a studio called Fame and recorded some incredible music that kind of turned into what we know now as Motown. And so Aretha Franklin, Otis Redding, Etta James, Allman Brothers, like all those cats in that sound, they recorded there. And so, you know, many years later, I'm born, and I feel like I have that DNA, that soul DNA, and I fell in love with music. You know, my mom says that I was singing out of the womb, and I just really have always had a passion for music, and praise the Lord, he ended up using me to make that a ministry thing. And I had no idea that he was going to do that, but I'm so thankful he did.
1: So, Muscle Shoals, you know, I'd forgotten about even the Motown aspect of Muscle Shoals until you said that just then, which is fascinating. And so you grew up in the town, which you've got a ton of music history, and all kind of artists came through and out of Muscle Shoals. And so, you know, you say you came out singing, you know, in the world. What point in life you're like, this is something I want to do?
0: So I started out, you know, just singing, bebopping in the car. I feel like, my family was constantly annoyed that I was just constantly singing. You know, my mom's like, "Can we stop singing the same thing over and over and over?" And, but they gave me a long time before they cut me off. But yeah. And then I ended up songwriting in middle school. I started basically taking my little diary and was putting it to music. And it was just a hobby for me, you know, something that just felt very natural. I love to do it. But I didn't really think about it being a full-time job, you know. I remembered watching American Idol. And I was like, oh, you know, Carrie Underwood, she's amazing, you know, love that, or and Kelly Clarkson. But it just felt so far-fetched to even dream that for myself. And so I was kind of like, you know, I'm probably just gonna do music as a hobby forever. And you know what? That's great with me. You know, I love music. And then kind of long story long, I was playing out at a restaurant that I was singing at maybe my senior year of high school, and a guy from Sony Music Nashville happened to be having dinner there, and he discovered me, you know, is the word people use. And so I ended up kind of throughout college sending him songs, and we just would have, you know, kind of a mentor relationship. And I ended up moving to Nashville because of that after college. And it's kind of like the dream I didn't dream, it like came to me, and the Lord was just like, I'm gonna make this happen. And so now I'm like, oh my goodness, this is better than anything I've ever imagined, you know, because I figured I would, I don't know, figure out something to do with my life, be a teacher, I don't know. But it's very cool that I get to do this.
1: I love it.

0: 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Learn all about her at rachelpurcellmusic.com. Well, Rachel, shifting gears a little bit here. Do you remember the first album you bought with your own money?
1: Yes.
0: What was
1: It
0: it?
1: was Adele 19, I believe the first record. And I still love some Adele. I mean, how can you not? And yeah, I mean, I was just enthralled. I feel like at that point, I was probably like, I don't know, sixth or seventh, eighth grade maybe. And I was in love with just big voices, and she was iconic. And really, around the time when I started songwriting, at the time, it's like thinking about we had our computer room, and so I would go on YouTube on in the computer and look at her stuff live, then I would go and learn it on piano. And so she was a big influence of mine.
0: Oh, she's great. It's funny you mentioned that. I had Rolling in the Deep stuck in my head all day, one day last week. I thought, why? Like,
1: Oh, funny.
0: I was like, where did I hear it or something? But it was stuck for sure. Well, so Adele was your first one you remember buying. Who were some of your other influences growing up?
1: Yeah, like I'm thinking about it now. Since you're asking, because Kelly I'd found on American Idol, but really that Breakaway record was so huge for me. I loved Breakaway. I loved her voice. I also really loved like Celine Dion, Whitney Houston, like just like larger than life. And then of course, I mean, Christian music, praise the Lord that I grew up in a Christian home and was influenced by a lot of gals like Point of Grace, Barlow Girl. I'm like, where we need more Barlow Girl. And I'm trying to think, Flyleaf. I really liked like the rock and roll. But yeah, so many.
0: I was Celine Dion, you mentioned her, and that song is all coming back to me now. I think is one of the greatest recordings
1: Bro.
0: of all time. And so, she's supposed to be doing a residency again. I know she's been through the ringer here in a couple of years. And so every day I email her management and ask if I can, for free, if I can sing backup one time on It's All Coming Back to Me Now. And so
1: I'm
0: I haven't heard back,
1: dying.
0: Rachel. I haven't heard back yet, but we're going to keep going until I either get a no, a yes, or a restraining order. We'll see. We'll see
1: If
0: how
1: I
0: it
1: ever
0: plays
1: meet
0: out.
1: her, I will
0: You bring it up.
1: definitely, I'll put in a good word for
0: I
1: you. That is
0: appreciate that.
1: actually
0: I
1: hilarious.
0: appreciate that. We'll see how it plays out. So with all that in mind,
1: I have so much respect.
0: Well, listen, we'll see how it goes. We'll see how it goes. If you could, with that in mind, all those names, if you could open up for anybody dead or alive, who would it be?
1: Ooh, dead or alive. That's so hard. I just had a meeting with my management talking about openers and what it looks like, especially because I'm in the Christian music world. But you know what? Like, since we're on like all the pop people,
0: Do it.
1: I mean, I feel like it would be Whitney. Like, she's just, oh, she was so, I mean,
0: Incredible.
1: gosh. But I would also say, in the Christian world, an artist that I am obsessed with, which I feel like she's breaking out in the past year or so, is Madison Ryan Ward. Do you know Madison?
0: Don't know. I'm looking her up. Keep going.
1: Ah, yes.
0: Looking her up.
1: She is, yeah, she's like, I feel like just starting to break out. She just put a song out with
0: Oh, yeah.
1: Tyrion, and she's got a great fan base, but yeah, her voice is just insane, man. She's really cool. She's like R&B influences, R&B pop, almost like lo-fi. But I feel like she's really cool, and I like her story. She was doing volleyball, I think at the college level, if I'm correct. Hopefully I don't butcher her story. and was living a life that wasn't reflecting Christ at all. And God took her out of that and was like, I want you to make music for me, and saved her soul. So it's really, really cool.
0: Madison, we know you're listening. We know you're listening to this show. Call
1: Yes.
0: Rachel. Call Rachel. Celine,
1: Please.
0: call me. We know you're listening
1: Celine,
0: too.
1: call Austin.
0: We know you're listening too.

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1: Ooh, great question. So funny, my producer was just trying to call me during the middle of the Zoom, and this man is one of my favorite collaborators, Austin. I feel like it takes a while to find people who make sense with what you want to do, and actually maybe some people it's easy, but for me it took a while. And John Strandell is one of my favorite co-writers, so shout out to John, and I'll call you back. But yeah, a lot of times, Austin, I'm just doing exactly what I was doing as a little girl in the back seat, just singing melodies around the house, very kind of mundane, washing the dishes, whatever, and God brings melodies. But a lot of times, when I am writing with someone I'm really comfortable with, and there's an idea in the room, it's really cool to feel comfortable and safe to just like chase something in the moment, that you didn't like marinate on, and then bring it in the room. So yeah, sometimes it's like you've thought about it a while and you've worked on it and you bring it in. And then sometimes it's, for me, it's just riding with someone that gets me and they say something and I'm like, yeah, you totally get me. Let's do this,
0: I love that because it's you talked about mentioned just how long the effort it took for you to be like I finding my people and so to speak to connect with to create with and because I don't know that's at least in these settings sometimes it's not always talked about enough fit is important than just like let's just do something for the sake of doing it.
1: Totally. And I did country music here in Nashville for my first like 6 years, and man, it was a master class in songwriting, just writing with country music writers. And I wrote 5 days a week, sometimes 2 a days, and it's definitely like putting in the hours, right? Like learning how to craft, how to turn a phrase, especially in the country world. And so when I moved into Christian music a little over 2 years ago, I felt the Lord really being like, less is more. And I've allowed you to build your craft, Rachel. Now let's do the quality over quantity. And a songwriter hero and friend of mine is Jeff Pardo, and he's incredible. And he also gave that advice. When I told him, I was like, I think I want to write less and just like, kind of savor my ideas. And that was huge advice he gave. He was like, ideas are not just happening every day, at least great ideas. And so he's like, save them for people you want to write with. And he's like, and write them with me.
0: That's right. That's right. That's right. Yeah, that's good advice. And everybody listening knows who Jeff Pardo is and doesn't know him. Yeah, they've listened to tons of his songs and don't even realize it. Again, we're
1: Yeah,
0: here
1: he's
0: with
1: amazing.
0: Rachel Purcell and Behind the Tunes from the Visible Music God Studios. 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Rachel, you've been doing this live music thing for a hot minute now. There's some wonderful, beautiful things that happen, but there's goofy stuff that happens along the way too. Do you have a most embarrassing on-stage moment that jumps out in your mind?
1: Oh, goofy is such a good word. I love that. Gosh, what hasn't happened, man? I'll tell you some stuff in my early days. I mean, I've forgotten so many lyrics. There's so many videos of me trying to figure out my lyrics. But back in Muscle Shoals, I was playing a gig at a brewery, and my piano stand collapsed as I'm covering CeeLo Green, or CeeLo, sorry, CeeLo,
0: Yeah.
1: I see you driving around town with a
0: Yep.
1: girl I love. And
0: Yeah.
1: I'm like, baby, you know, I'm doing the whole thing and it just like collapses. And my guitar player with who's playing with me, he's like grabs the mic. We're having technical difficulties. And anyway, I had to get a new keyboard, but that was the most insane. Like, how is this happening? How do I recover? But goofy for sure. Lots of laughter from the audience. And it's just things happen, you know?
0: You recover by you just recover. It's just like we just do what
1: Exactly.
0: we're here now. We're here now.
1: Exactly.
0: We're not going to. It is what
1: Exactly.
0: it is. I love it.
1: Yes.

0: 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Rachel, I like to end with a little rapid fire. You got your game face on?
1: Let's
0: Let's do it.
1: go.
0: What's your favorite junk food?
1: Oh, Cheez-Its.
0: Favorite ice cream flavor?
1: Jenny's shout out, brown butter almond brittle.
0: All right, listen. I'm on a crusade on this show. I've been to Jenny's. All right. Jenny's is lovely. Jenny's is wonderful.
1: Jenny's is peak.
0: But there's this place down here where I am. Second to none. I've had both. I've had both. So next time you're in Memphis, you're gonna call Austin. We're gonna go to Area 51. We had a we
1: Very
0: did
1: good.
0: a yeah, we did a festival down. We did a festival down here, and I had this show. We had the same conversation with We the Kingdom. I said, just wait. So when they came,
1: Let's
0: they just when they came
1: go.
0: and played, when they came, I got Area 51 to come over and bring a bunch of ice cream. They're like, all right, you're
1: I'm
0: right.
1: obsessed. Let's
0: Yeah.
1: do it.
0: Yeah, hit me up. Next time you're in Memphis, hit me up. We got you. We got you fixed up.
1: Heck yeah, let's go.
0: What dish does Rachel Purcell cook best?
1: Well, so even though I just talked about all my favorite junk foods, my husband and I actually do the carnivore diet, which
0: Okay.
1: is
0: Yeah.
1: polarizing, I know. But my favorite meal is a ribeye steak,
0: Come
1: bro.
0: on.
1: Lots of butter, salt. I mean, come on.
0: Let's do
1: That's
0: it.
1: where I'm at these days.
0: Let's do it. All right, ribeye and Area 51. We got it. What color is your toothbrush?
1: Oh, my husband just got us new toothbrushes. It's yellow today.
0: Yellow. In the movie about your life, the Rachel Purcell story, what actress plays you?
1: Oh. Ooh. Zooey Deschanel.
0: I can see that. She's great. She's
1: I'm
0: great.
1: obsessed with her.
0: Yeah. Favorite board game?
1: Ooh. One that gets me really mad is Ticket to Ride.
0: Oh yeah, they block you.
1: Ah,
0: Right, got to fight.
1: it's bad. It's real bad.
0: Played a couple weeks ago with my son, and my family played. My son was playing, and that dude, he shut down the whole middle of
1: I
0: the
1: know, bro.
0: thing on purpose. Like he wasn't even
1: I
0: going for
1: know.
0: his stuff. He just locked it up. I was like, "What's
1: Yeah.
0: wrong with you?
1: Yeah.
0: Who hurt you?"
1: Yeah.
0: Yeah, time
1: I've
0: machine for
1: been there.
0: one. Yeah, time machine for one day. Where do you go?
1: That's so tough for me. I'm like, this sounds very sentimental, but I feel like back to my childhood and like,
0: Yeah.
1: I don't know, like the
0: Life was simpler.
1: reliving. Yes.
0: I'm with you. I can do that.
1: Yeah, that's kind of sweet.
0: Favorite cartoon growing up?
1: Oh, I was a SpongeBob girly.
0: Okay, you're just full of controversy. Carnivore diet, SpongeBob.
1: Oh, that's right.
0: Yeah, my kids love it too. Last but not least, something you hate that everybody else loves.
1: Okay. Yeah, we talked about this. So, okay. This is going to be the most controversial
0: Oh,
1: probably,
0: let's hear
1: but I'm not a sports girl.
0: it.
1: I am not. My family is super sporty, which is so funny. They're big Roll Tide people. My brother's
0: Okay.
1: name is Paul
0: Okay.
1: Bryant Womack. Like
0: Okay.
1: it's so real.
0: Okay.
1: So the fact that my name's Rachel is like, praise God. Yeah, I know, but yeah, I've never been into sports, but it seems like the rest of the world is, so I try to like, sports, you know what I mean? Which,
0: Let's do sports.
1: yes.
0: Is your family disappointed in you? Is this a point of like, where do we go wrong type thing?
1: Definitely. Yeah, they're definitely like they're thankful for the music for
0: Yeah.
1: sure, but they're like, what happened? How did
0: But they're
1: she
0: like, if we had named her Bear, maybe it would have worked for maybe the
1: Exactly.
0: music and the sports. Yeah, I get it.
1: Exactly.
0: That's fair. All
1: Yes.
0: right. Well, that is controversial. That's a good one, though. That's
1: I
0: personal.
1: know. Yeah.
0: She's Rachel Purcell. She's been on Behind the Tunes from the Visible Music College Studios. 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Rachel, thanks for jumping on. You've been a ton of fun today.
1: Ah, you too. Nice to meet you. Thanks for having me.

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Shine FM, a good news story for you this weekend, and a warning, this one teared me up. A Michigan family recently held a graduation party for their daughter, Emily. The most special guests weren't classmates or teachers. They were people whose lives she saved. Emily passed away just 16 years old after learning she had quietly registered herself as an organ donor when she got her driver's license. Family honored that decision. Emily's donations went on to save and improve several lives. When her family organized a grad celebration in her memory, organ recipients and their families traveled hundreds of miles to be there. Among them, a teenage boy who received Emily's heart. He told the gathering that because of that gift, he's now able to do things he couldn't do before. Another recipient, a young boy who received one of Emily's kidneys, attended with his family, who shared how dramatically their lives had changed. One of the evening's most emotional moments came when Emily's mother used a stethoscope to listen to her daughter's heart beating inside its new owner. What began as a graduation party became something even more powerful, a celebration of a young life whose final act of kindness continues to give others a future. So awesome, hey?

0: 105.9 Shine FM, Mount Mike Victorious Festival. It's coming. Edmonton Expo Center, September 26th. 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Torrin Wells, Martin Smith, Brooke Nichols. And right now, buy one, get one until Monday. It's a Father's Day special this weekend. 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It's going to be an awesome time. VictoriousFestival.ca. Take part in that buy one, get one deal right through the weekend till Monday. 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

0: Okay, checking out the national calendar for this weekend. Father's Day, of course, tomorrow. First day of summer tomorrow as well. That's awesome. Lots to celebrate there. And with summer, it's also Vanilla Milkshake Day. That's a good way to kick off summer or to celebrate Dad. Also, Ice Cream Soda Day. And I saw that and I'm like, is that the same as a float? And I had to look at, no, a float's different. 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So, yeah, I'm just sticking with the milkshake, but you do you. Celebrate. 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

0: Hey, it's Mike. Got a weekend good news story for you. Two Iowa teenagers being called heroes after what started as an ordinary bike ride. 13-year-old best friends Gunnar Skidmore and Cohen Chick were riding through the neighborhood when they spotted something unusual in a yard. They stopped to investigate, found an elderly woman who had fallen, had been trapped outside more than 16 hours. Boys immediately called 911, stayed with her until help arrived. Thanks to their quick action, she got the care she needed. A powerful reminder that paying attention to the people around us and taking a moment to help can make all the difference.
1: They said I was crazy.

0: Hey, I'm out in Mike. Subway Canada's 8th Never Miss Lunch campaign is underway this week. As school ends for the summer, many children losing access to the reliable meals they depend on during the school year. Subway Canada research showing that Canadian educators, 73% concerned about kids' access to food over the summer, 95% believing hunger directly impacts students' ability to learn, with effects carrying into the fall. This week, every cookie sold at Subway Canada, supporting the creation and distribution of nutritious food packs for children in need in Alberta. 235 communities across the country. So enjoy some subs, get some cookies, Subway Canada this week, and help kids get fed. 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I love that chicken teriyaki sandwich.
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These words can certainly help. In Ephesians chapter 4, God says, "Put off your old self and be renewed in the spirit of your minds." This is Sunday Praise.

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In Romans 8:28, it says, "And we know that in all things, God works for the good of those who love Him." So if I trust Him, He's going to work even the bad things out for the good. 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

Hi, I'm John Raymer. This is Sunday Praise. If you struggle with anxiety before bed, here's a great psalm, a great prayer too. Psalm chapter 4, verse 8 says, "In peace I will lie down and sleep, for you alone, O Lord, will keep me safe." And that's exactly what he does.

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Psalm 121 verses 3 and 4, it says, "He will not let your foot slip. He who watches over you will not slumber. He who watches over Israel will neither slumber nor sleep." And that same God is protecting you today. This is Sunday Praise. You

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In Psalm 107, verse 1, it says, "O give thanks unto the Lord, for he is good, for his mercy endureth forever." 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

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God, thank you for your grace for us. This is Sunday Praise.

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Jesus is the perfect example of that love, isn't he? This is Sunday Praise.

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0: family. 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

0: 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I'm Zach Thomas, and happy Father's Day. 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And if you're a dad, whether it's your first or your 50th, happy Father's Day.
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0: 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Proverbs 12, verse 24 says, anxiety weighs down the heart, but a kind word cheers it up. A great reminder for us today. You know, maybe you're like me, you deal with anxiety quite a lot. Let's never underestimate the power of a kind word. Encouragement really does matter. Let's always look for ways to encourage others because you never know who might need it the most.
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1: 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I'm Zach Thomas, and I want to give a shout out to my dad this Father's Day. Thank you for always being there for me. 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

0: 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I'm Zach Thomas. Although it's felt like summer for a while now, today is the first official day of summer. Feels good to finally say it, and there's so many things to look forward to in the summer. Personally, I'm just looking forward to some quiet time reading in the sun. What about you?
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0: 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I'm Zach Thomas, and what's making you smile today? It's amazing what the power of a smile can really do. It can spread to other people. We could always use more smiles in our days, so whatever's making you smile, be sure to share that with the people around you.
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0: Hey, it's Zach Thomas on Shine FM, and it's hard to believe it's Sunday afternoon already. Guess that means we've been having fun because the weekends always go by it too fast. You know, in some countries, they do a 4-day work week and a 3-day weekend, and I'm starting to think we should try that out at some point. What do you think?
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2: Welcome to Turning Point Weekend Edition. If you tend to hesitate when it comes to ministry, maybe your faith needs to be bolder. How can you strengthen it? Today, Dr. David Jeremiah helps you take a bold step forward in faith with his message, The Work of the Spirit. Here's David.
3: And the Bible tells us that the work of the Spirit is available to us. In fact, Jesus said this. He said, "Greater works than these will he do, because I go to my Father." The Bible tells us that we can do greater works than Jesus did when he was on this earth because of the presence of the Holy Spirit. And you probably wonder about that. Let's find the answers as we open our hearts to the Word of God on the weekend edition of Turning Point. Jesus said in John 14:12, here's what he said, "Most assuredly," speaking to his disciples, "I say to you that he who believes in me, the works that I do, he will do also. And greater works than these will he do, because I go to my Father." When I first came across that verse, I remember stopping and asking myself, what in the world could this possibly mean? Maybe you've had the same question cross your mind. How could anyone, I mean, especially ordinary people like us, how could we ever do greater works than Jesus? What was he telling his disciples that day, and what is he saying to us right now? Could it really be true that we are meant to continue the work of Jesus and even see it multiplied in our time? At first, it sounds impossible. I mean, it feels so bold to be true, but Jesus never exaggerated. He never spoke just to inspire people or impress them. He is truth itself, and every word he spoke was absolutely reality. When he said we would do greater works, he meant it. The possibility of greater works takes us to the works that Jesus performed during his public ministry. They were mind-boggling. He banished diseases, he cast out demons, he raised corpses to life, he created wine and fish and bread with a word and a touch. He calmed mighty storms with just a word. How could it be said that in any stretch of imagination that the works of the disciples and our works who belong to his church are greater than Jesus' works? Has this promise ever been fulfilled? Can we point to anything that would help us understand that in some way this is being fulfilled in our generation? And some have said, well, the key here is that you have to understand that the greater works are related to belief. In other words, the reason we don't do these greater works is because we don't believe enough. Is that true? The problem with this is that if our ability to do such works depends on our faith, then we would have to have greater faith than Jesus. And Jesus didn't say, "He who believes in me with sufficient faith," or "He who believes in me with all his heart," or "He who believes in me intensely with great sincerity shall do greater works." He just simply said, "He who believes in me will do greater works." But that makes no sense. Greater works, greater miracles than he performed? I mean, what could that mean? In John 2, at the wedding feast in Cana, Jesus converted the simple molecular structure of water into the far more complex molecular structure of wine. Can we do that? In John 4, by a word uttered over 10 miles from the scene, Jesus instantly reversed the decay process and restored to full vigor and activity the cellular structure destroyed by a mortal illness. Can we do that? In John 6, 1 through 14, Jesus took 5 loaves and 2 fish and created out of them enough bread and meat to feed 5,000 hungry men and their families. Can I do that? Can you do that? In John 6, Jesus created an anti-gravitational force of unknown nature that enabled him to walk along the surface of the stormy sea. You ready for that one? In John 11, Jesus stood at the mouth of an opened grave and called through the veil of death to his friend Lazarus. Not only was Lazarus dead, his limbs, his eyes, his brain, and internal organ were already in a state of decay. The man had been dead for 4 days, and putrefaction was well underway. And yet, at the captive and creative word of Jesus, all the cells and functions of that body were instantly restructured, and the departed spirit was summoned again to the body. Lazarus lived and spoke and thought and remembered. Awesome. What could possibly qualify as a greater work than that? Great works, marvelous miracles beyond all question. And think about it, every one of these acts was only superficial and temporary. I mean, I'm not discounting what Jesus did, certainly would never do that, but I'm simply making the point that no one was permanently helped by these miracles. None of men's deepest needs were met by these works of power. Yet, he created food for a single meal, but the people got hungry the next day. He stilled the raging sea, but only until the next storm. He healed bodily ailments, but every person he healed eventually died anyway. I don't know what you think about Lazarus, but I really feel bad for him. He had to die twice. Yet the author of life called him back, and he stepped once again into the lesser light of the sun. Now I want to ask you a question. Can we do something greater than that? The possibility of greater works. But the promise is that Jesus tied his promise of greater works to the coming of the Holy Spirit, and this is what we can't miss. In John 14, 12, Jesus said, "And greater works than these he will do." And what reason does he give? Here's the key. "Because I go to my Father." This is a common phrase and a common teaching. John 7:39 says, "But this he spoke concerning the Spirit, whom those believing in him would receive, for the Holy Spirit was not yet given because Jesus was not yet glorified." John 16:7, Jesus said, "Nevertheless, I tell you the truth, it is to your advantage that I go away, for if I do not go away, the Holy Spirit or the Helper will not come to you, but if I depart, I will send him to you." These greater works that Jesus promised us are dependent upon Jesus physically leaving this world and going back to heaven. Those things could not happen, he said, until he went to his Father and sent the Holy Spirit to take his place. After Jesus had spoken these words to his disciples, he went to the garden that night where he was captured, taken to trial, brutally crucified. He rose from the grave on the first day of the week and appeared to the believers over a period of 40 days. He then ascended back to his Father, and 10 days after he returned to heaven, the Holy Spirit was poured out at Pentecost, and the third person of the Trinity came upon everyone who believed. And Peter and the other disciples stood in front of the very mob and the very rulers who had crucified Jesus and proclaimed the resurrection and the offer of salvation, and 3,000 people got saved in that service. And someone has said that more people believed on the day of Pentecost than had believed in the entire 3.5 years Jesus walked on this earth. And I believe that is true. Amazing as our Lord's words are in John 14:12, it is literally true that a believer today may accomplish greater works on earth than our Lord himself accomplished. And I'm going to suggest to you three ways that that is true. It is not in any way a disrespect to Jesus. It's the word of Jesus to us himself. First of all, we have a greater message today. The great works Jesus did while on this earth dealt with the material. The greater works that he promised deal with the spiritual. In Luke 10:17, the disciples had returned from their first preaching mission, and the Bible says, "And the 70 returned with joy, saying, 'Lord, even the demons are subject to us in your name.'" And they were thrilled that they had been able to cast out demons, but Jesus corrected them. He said, "Behold, I give thee the authority to trample on serpents and scorpions and over all the power of the enemy, and nothing shall by any means hurt you. Nevertheless, do not rejoice in this, that the spirits are subject to you, but rather rejoice because your names are written in heaven." Did you hear what Jesus said? They had been cheering and laughing and high-fiving each other because they had been able to throw out some evil spirits. And Jesus said, "That's okay, but don't get all excited about that. What you really need to get excited about is that your names are written down in heaven." What was Jesus saying? The spiritual is far more important than the material. The eternal is infinitely more important than the temporal. You and I have difficulty understanding that. One of the reasons we do not have greater works going on in our lives is because we do not understand the priority of the spiritual over the material. We have a much greater message because conversion is the greatest miracle we could ever be associated with. A friend of mine told me about a group of short-term missionaries who held evangelistic meetings in Africa. And during these meetings, the believers reported a blind man miraculously received his sight. When the believers came back to report to the sending churches, that was just about all they could talk about. A man's sight restored. What a miracle. Yet during those same meetings, many embraced Jesus as Savior and found eternal salvation. Many stepped out of spiritual blindness into the light of God's kingdom. But that news seemed to receive second billing to the miracle. If we could only view these things as God does, if we could just see them through God's eyes, the message of reconciliation meets the basic needs of every man and woman, every boy and girl, and it meets those needs permanently and never has to be repeated. In miracles, only God's power and goodness are revealed, but in conversion, God's grace is revealed, something that causes even the angels to look over the bowels of heaven and wonder. The message of the saving grace of God, men and women, is the greater message because it is the message that extended to the Gentiles and rolled outward across the world like a mighty tsunami wave. The death, burial, and resurrection of Jesus Christ have given to us in this generation the greatest message that has ever been communicated to any people at any time in any place. There's never been anything like it, and there never will be. At any time will there ever be anything like the gospel. It is called the eternal gospel, the good news. And you and I can show compassion and reach out to help people with their hurts. We can minister to them in their sorrow. We can assist them in dealing with terrible addictions and dysfunctional family situations. But if in the process we do not give them Jesus Christ and salvation, we have only postponed the inevitable. We have not helped them. Our message is greater because it is for eternity. And then number two, we have a greater ministry. Think about this for a moment. The works Jesus did while he walked the dusty paths of Israel were localized in scope. If you were up on a space flight and could look down on the great curve of the earth, and if the shuttle was in the right orbital position and weather permitted, you would strain your eyes and see a little strip of land at the edge of a great continental shelf. That little strip of land is Israel. Believe it or not, it is the size of New Jersey, the whole nation. During his lifetime, the Son of God was confined in his influence to a comparatively small section of that slice of Middle East. Do you know Jesus never left Israel? His whole ministry was in Israel. And if you've ever been to Israel, you know it's not a very big place. It's like a postage stamp. That's where Jesus was. He spent his whole time in that little postage stamp nation. At that time, the whole world was Israel. And yet in just a little more than 300 years, Christianity closed all the temples in heathen Roman Empire and numbered its converts by the millions as the gospel spread beyond the borders of Israel and began to fill the world. And today there are billions of people who claim Christ as their Savior. And the ministry isn't confined to Israel. It's exploded across the nation. I just spent 3 days with people who helped us take that message to these nations. And I told them, and I say this humbly, I believe, I now speak 19 different languages. I only know English, but I speak 19 different languages. Because through AI, they take my voice, it's my voice, and they put it into the language of other nations. They coordinate my lips with the words. And I'm telling you people, if you would see it, you would think David Jeremiah is speaking in Chinese, and I'm not. But the message is being preached in all these places, and they're just getting started. I'm going to have more languages next time I talk to you about this, because we're working on it really hard. What I'm saying is, we carry the ministry of the gospel to the ends of the earth. Jesus didn't do that. Jesus ministered in Israel. He never left Israel. But he empowered his disciples to go into all the world and preach the gospel. And he has told us that's our responsibility, each of us, to find a way to leverage the gospel for the whole world. And that's why we have radio and why we have television and that's why we do social media and why we write books, is because we're trying to reach as many people as we can with the gospel. That's what Jesus has empowered us to do. These are the greater works he's given us to do because he went to the Father. And isn't it interesting? He went to the Father and put his DNA in every single Christian who's still on this earth. His DNA is the Holy Spirit. Isn't that something? While he was in Israel, he was confined in his own body. When he went to heaven, he said, I'm going to give you all the Holy Spirit. And the Holy Spirit came on the day of Pentecost, and now every single person who believes in Jesus Christ has the Holy Spirit living in them, and they can carry the message of Christ wherever they go. I pray a prayer sometimes when I get up in the morning, Lord Jesus, help me to take the influence of Christ wherever I go today. And all of us can do that. And when we do that, we're doing the greater works that Jesus said we would do, because we're going where he did not go, but he sent us as his representatives. Today, our words are carried across the entire globe. I do not preach in a small corner of Israel. When I preach, I speak in a large city. But even more amazing is how, through the blessing of modern technology, these messages are recorded and shared around the world instantly, continuously, almost endlessly, through many different channels. When we did the campaign on the Great Disappearance, on the Rapture, you remember that book a couple of books ago? After it was all over, some of the staff people came to me and said, we have calculated this, and these are actual numbers. The campaign for the Great Disappearance touched 300 million people around the world. How can you do that? Because Jesus said, greater works will you do than I did, because I'm going to the Father and I'm sending the Holy Spirit, and he will help you do these works. I remember when television first appeared, and I know some of you remember that too, because you're older than I am. But, you know, I don't know if you remember this, when that first happened, those of us who were conservative Christians, we weren't sure that was a good thing. I know my dad wasn't sure it was a good thing. We didn't get a television for a long time after it became available. And when we did, my father used to sit on the bench, and every time a commercial came on, he'd go and shut the thing down. He was afraid it'd be a beer commercial or a cigarette commercial. I mean, that was his exercise for the night. Sit on the couch, go turn it off, sit on the couch. There were no remotes back then, remember? And I remember hearing people preach about television being the result of the prince of the power of the air, that it was satanic and it was no use and you didn't want to do television. And of course, it was like anything else. It is whatever you use it to be. And we finally got over that and realized that while it was a tool that could hurt people, it was a wonderful tool that could help people. And we began to do television ministry, and God uses that. And we use every form of communication, television, radio, print, podcasts, social media, live streams, apps, whatever comes next, we use it to proclaim the gospel. And this will surprise you, we're even on TikTok. And I say the farther the better, the faster the better, the sooner the better, until Jesus comes back. What Jesus was saying to his disciples was this: while I was on this earth, I was localized. I could only touch individual men and women in my travels and speak to a few local audiences. But believe me, after I am gone and the Holy Spirit comes to fill my disciples, my ministry will be as far spread as Christians are. So wherever there is a Christian, there's Christ. And wherever there's a believer, there's ministry. We have a greater message. We have a greater ministry. And then one more thing, we have greater miracles. I can almost hear some of you say, okay, I've been with you so far, Pastor, but now the miracle thing, I'm not into that. How could there be greater miracles than the one we've heard you talk about already? So let me suggest to you that the Lord Jesus, while he was on this earth, never saw a conversion like that of Saul of Tarsus. He never saw a revival like the great awakenings that have shaken our world. The miracle of conversion is indeed a grade A miracle. It is the greatest miracle there is. Do you believe that? Just think about what happens when someone comes to Christ. A person who once lived closed from God, self-centered and without direction, becomes alive to God. The one who was spiritually dead is now filled with joy and peace through the power of the Holy Spirit. A life that was once in chaos now has order and meaning and purpose. He's born again, a miracle of grace and a living testimony to the God who creates and saves. Wow. That's what happens when a person receives Jesus. That's what happened to you when you said yes to him. You were a closed system and you became an open system. You were chaos and now you are a new creation. The longer God gives me the opportunity to preach and teach, the more overwhelmed and amazed I am that he does what he does through the salvation of souls. By his grace, he works in human hearts in ways you and I can never comprehend. Sometimes we hear the stories and we say, how in the world could that have happened? He can take a person who is going totally the wrong direction and in a moment of time, through an encounter with Jesus Christ, radically change that person and set him on a road to happiness in his heart. Jesus Christ is the only one who can do that. And that is the miracle he's called us to participate in. We spread throughout our neighborhoods, our nation, and our world as ambassadors of the gospel of Jesus Christ. And wherever that gospel is preached, wherever someone comes to Christ, the greatest miracle that ever happens on the earth is happening in the life of that person. They are changed for eternity. And I tell you again what Billy Graham said, they will live as long as God. Amen. The power behind the greater works is also expressed in this passage. How do we go about the greater works? If you read this passage of Scripture, you won't have any doubt about it. John 14 says, "Most assuredly I say to you, he who believes in me, the works that I do, he will do also, and greater works than these he will do, because I go to my Father, and whatever you ask in my name, that I will do, that the Father may be glorified in the Son. If you ask anything in my name, I will do it." The greater works are accomplished through prayer. I never go anywhere that people don't come up and say to me, "Dr. Jeremiah, we pray for you every day." You have no idea the power that is in that. We wouldn't be where we are, doing what we're doing, touching the people we touch, if people didn't pray. And the Lord has honored these prayers, and I believe with all my heart that the secret to all that God has done and all that he's going to do is found in the power of prayer. And I promise you, when we pray, our dreams will be greater than our memories. It is exciting to me to understand what begins to happen as we pray. Take another look at that verse. Jesus said, "And whatever you ask in my name, that I will do." If you ask anything in his name, he will do it. That's no small distinction. I mean, sometimes Christians get weary because we forget. And I want you to read this carefully, because we often misread this verse. Listen carefully. We think God wants us to do his work for him. So we pray, "Lord, I'm praying to you to help me do this work." But that's not what the verse says. Listen to what the verse says. "And whatever you ask in my name, I will do it." God doesn't want us to do it. He wants to do it through us. If we keep trying to do it ourselves, we're going to get worn out. We're going to get really tired, really weary. We aren't capable of doing God's work, but God wants to do his work through us. And he says, if you ask anything in my name, it doesn't say you will be able to do it. He says, if you ask anything in my name, watch out, I'll do it. I'll do it through you. I'll do it for you. I'll do it by you. I remember hearing about a preacher some years ago who said he could build a great church if there was no God. I'm not sure that's a compliment. Sometimes we do commendable, praiseworthy things in the energy of our flesh. But when God begins to do the work through us, it is an entirely different proposition altogether. Incredible things begin to happen, things we never dreamed would happen. We've had some things like that happen to us in the last few days, things we could never have dreamed would be possible. So I tell you, the possibility of greater works and the promise of it and the power behind it, the priority of the greater works. A long time ago, a pastor of the Moody Church in Chicago made this statement. He said, "Never undertake more Christian work than can be covered in continual prayer." Good counsel, and I have a feeling that many of us are over our limit. I have a feeling that many churches are well over their limit. Oh, how we need to grasp the priority of prayer. I have no idea what is going to happen in and through this ministry, because I'm not going to do it. God's going to do it through me. As we pray, God will show us what he's doing, and we'll get under the spout. There's a wonderful truth that you live your life by. Find out what God is doing and get in on it. Find out where God is blessing and be a part of it. You don't have to look very far. You can figure that out yourself. The reason I'm excited about it is because I know God's vision for you and for me, for my family and your family, for my city and your city, is greater than our own individuals could ever be. When I started out to do what I'm doing, I was preaching in a little church in Thurston, Ohio, as a young college man. 35 people showed up every Sunday religiously. It reminded me, as I look back over my life and over the years, what God has done, how he has taken the little things you do and you do them faithfully, and pretty soon those little things become other things, and you do those faithfully and then other things happen. That's the story of ministry. You don't just show up one day and all of a sudden you have the immeasurable blessing of God. You trust God for every day to do what you know he wants you to do, and sometimes it's an incidental thing. But listen to God. He will tell you, I know that for a fact. If you ask God to direct you and lead you, he will do it. You may not like what he tells you to do, but he will do it. And you can count on it. And so often in the past, I've concentrated on this goal and that goal, and I'm really into goals and objectives and plans, but I believe that people should not concentrate as much as they do on the goal, but more on the power. God will help you do this. So what I want to leave with you today as we close our minds around this passage is this. Let's don't short-circuit what God wants to do in our life. You know, God would do much more in the lives of his people except for unbelief. The one thing that keeps God from doing his work, God won't bless unbelief. If we don't believe God will do it, he won't do it. If you trust him to do it, you better be ready because the surprise is about to come. We have to put our feet in the water before God calls the water back. We have to take the first step. We can't just wait. Now, let's see what God does, and if he does something, maybe I'll be a part of it. No, you have to be bold in your faith, and you have to pray this prayer. Lord, help me today to do the greater works that you talked about in John 14. Show me some people who need Jesus and let me help them come to Jesus. Some people who might come to church and hear about Christ and become Christians. Some children who need to go to Sunday school, but they need somebody to take them. All of these things that God puts in our hearts to do, you know what I'm talking about. It's different for every one of us. God has a unique plan for your life and for mine. I have no idea what is going on in your life, but he wants to work through his Spirit and help you do the greater works. You're not going to find a framed copy of it hanging on the wall in some office. God is going to do it in his own way, in startling, unexpected ways, as we trust him, and you will probably be surprised when it happens. Someone once told me, if it makes sense, it's probably not from God. If it's logical, probably God didn't tell you to. If you're always doing the logical things, God's probably not in the equation. Say, God, help me to do something outside of the box for you. Help me to leverage what you've equipped me to do for the kingdom and for the glory of Christ. And when we do that, we will see revival. We will see salvation. We will see the blessing of God. Nothing that is ever needed will be in lack, but we will have all that God promised for us. That is my prayer for us as we reach out across the world. I remind you of a very special statement that's a part of our DNA. Here it is. The light that shines the farthest has to shine the brightest at home. If we're going to reach the world, it starts with us. We have to be the bright light here first before we can touch the world. And we are that by the grace of God. I think about our candle lighting ceremony that we have every year on Christmas Eve, and it's such a testimony to what happens with one light coming down the center aisle, and then little by little, all the lights being lit until the room is filled with the glory of light. And we sing that little song, this little light of mine, I'm going to let it shine. Hide it under a bushel? No, I'm going to let it shine. Men and women, that's what God has called us to do. Let's ask God to help us shine like we never have, holding our lights up high, making a difference in people's lives around us for the glory of Christ and for the salvation of many. And God bless us as we do it. And all God's people said, amen.
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0: Day to share contagious encouragement. Welcome to Keep the Faith. My name is Keith Stevens, dad to Daniel, Matthew, David, and Thomas. And I'm thrilled to be joined by another dad today, my good friend Frank Reed.
1: Thank you, Keith. Yes, my kids Ryan and Hope have given me one of the greatest roles of my life. And as we celebrate that today, along with stories of hope, strength, and forgiveness and love, it's

Now I was broken. So I drove up to my parents' house, and they live on the side of a mountain. And as I wound my way around and pulled my car into the driveway, my father was standing there, and he was waiting on me. And when I got out of the car,